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9: Here's your updated KRIB forecast. Lows level off around 54 tonight under clear skies. Winds out of the north, 5 to 10 miles per hour. Daytime highs approaching 74 tomorrow, mainly clear. Lows around 52 tomorrow night, clear skies. Lots of sunshine Thursday with highs around 78, 77 Friday. And that's your forecast on AM 1490 at 96.7 FM. KRIB. Right now, it's 73 degrees.
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8: Here's your updated KRIB forecast. Lows level off around 54 tonight under clear skies. Winds out of the north, 5 to 10 miles per hour. Lots of sunshine tomorrow. Highs level off around 74. Lows level off around 52 tomorrow night. Clear skies. Dry with temps below average Thursday and Friday and highs in the upper 70s. And that's your forecast on AM 1490 at 96.7 FM. 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
11: Here's your updated KRIB forecast. Lows level off around 54 tonight under clear skies, winds out of the north, 5 to 10 miles per hour. Lots of sunshine tomorrow. Highs level off around 74. Lows level off around 52. Tomorrow night, clear skies. Dry with temps below average Thursday and Friday and highs in the upper 70s. And that's your forecast on AM 1490 at 96.7 FM. 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
0: And everything in between. We've got you covered.
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words mean I am a truthful man from the land of the palm trees. And before dying, I want to share these poems of my soul. My poems are soft green. My poems are also flaming crimson. My poems are like a wounded fawn seeking refuge in the forest. The last verse says, Con los pobres de la tierra. With the poor people of this earth, I want to share my fate. 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
7: Here's your updated KRIB forecast. Lows level off around 54 tonight under clear skies. Winds out of the north, 5 to 10 miles per hour. Lots of sunshine tomorrow. Highs level off around 74. Lows level off around 52 tomorrow night. Clear skies. Dry with temps below average Thursday and Friday and highs in the upper 70s. And that's your forecast on AM 1490 at 96.7 FM. KRIB. Right now, it's 61 degrees.
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7: Here's your updated KRIB forecast. Lows dip down to about 54 overnight under mainly clear skies. Northerly winds 5 to 10 miles per hour. Sunshine mixed with clouds at times. Wednesday, high temperatures reach up to 74. Lows dip down to about 52. Wednesday night, clear skies. Partly cloudy skies and dry Thursday and Friday with highs in the upper 70s. And that's your forecast on AM 1490 and 96.7 FM. 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

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And you're trying to get the feeling again. 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

0: A smile is all you need. Keep it here for the sunny side of life.
1: The U.S. Treasury quietly released its official financial report for 2025. It appears by its own numbers, the U.S. government seems insolvent. It's reported that the Treasury shows about $6 trillion in assets and over $47 trillion in liabilities. Add it all up, and it looks like the U.S. owes more than $130 trillion it doesn't have. 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
6: Here's your updated forecast brought to you by Quickstar, supporting local weather and communities across the state. Lows dip down to about 54 overnight under mainly clear skies, winds out of the north, 5 to 10 miles per hour. Daytime highs approaching 74 Wednesday, sunshine mixed with clouds at times. Wednesday night, lows dip down to about 52. And that's your forecast on AM 1490 and 96.7 FM, KRIB. 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
2: Here's your updated forecast brought to you by Quickstar, supporting local weather and communities across the state. Lows dip down to about 54 overnight under mainly clear skies. Winds out of the north, 5 to 10 miles per hour. Daytime highs approaching 74 Wednesday. Sunshine mixed with clouds at times. Wednesday night, lows dip down to about 52. And that's your forecast on AM 1490 and 96.7 FM. 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

0: Wednesday, high temperatures reach up to 74. Wednesday night, lows level off around 51. A mix of clouds and sunshine and dry Thursday and Friday with highs in the upper 70s. And that's your forecast on AM 1490 at 96.7 FM. KRIB. Currently, it's 59 degrees.
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2: 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It appears by its own numbers, the U.S. government seems insolvent. It's reported that the Treasury shows about $6 trillion in assets and over $47 trillion in liabilities. 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
7: Here's your updated KRIB forecast. Lows around 54 overnight under clear skies, northeasterly winds 5 to 10 miles per hour. High temperatures reach up to 74 Wednesday. Sunshine mixed with clouds at times. Clear skies Wednesday night 51. Sunshine mixed with clouds at times and dry Thursday and Friday with highs in the upper 70s. And that's your forecast on AM 1490 and 96.7 FM. KRIB. Right now, it's 57 degrees.
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5: 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It's reported that the Treasury shows about $6 trillion in assets and over $47 trillion in liabilities. 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
1: 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I'm Mark Dorenkamp with Agribusiness News on Brownfield. 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Plant Pioneer. Ag Secretary Brooke Rollins says the supplemental funding bill under consideration in Congress

0: Congress would provide farmers $11.1 billion in emergency relief.
1: It buys the nation the security that we need, and it buys us time to deconstruct and then reconstruct a new system, putting our farmers and ranchers first.
0: During a hearing Tuesday, Rollins asked lawmakers to fund $10 billion in temporary economic assistance for row crop and specialty crop producers and $1.1 billion for catastrophic freeze losses in 2026.
1: There's a lot of farmers, a lot of producers who are really hurting, not just in Florida and not just from the freeze.
0: The Trump administration's supplemental funding request is for $87.6 billion, with most of the funding for the Department of Defense and Iran war. The president of the National Corn Growers Association says farmers are facing one of the toughest economic years in recent history.
2: I think we're all worried.
0: Ohio farmer Jed Bauer says many producers are facing the fourth straight year of losses, and the current price structure isn't working.
2: Has really felt that industry has been taking advantage of us. Everybody gets a piece of our pie, and sometimes there's some left, and a lot of times here lately there's nothing left for us. And that feels like it really puts us at a disadvantage.
0: An Extension ag economist sees reasons for optimism as farmers struggle with tight crop margins. Chad Hart with Iowa State University says corn and soybean usage could meet and possibly exceed production later this year.
3: That's going to pull prices higher.
0: He tells Brownfield the market seems to be coming into balance.
3: But it's going to take it a year or two to get there. The wild card here will be on the cost side, in that, you know, we continue to see additional shots, especially as we look at fertilizer and fuel. That continues to be the inflationary pressure that is most acute for agriculture right now.
0: An agronomist with CHS expects farmers to alter fall fertility plans. Corey Klophockey covers southern Minnesota and says cutbacks are likely because of high fertilizer prices.
4: I think definitely there'll be some cutting back, no doubt. You know, on the phosphates probably in particular is what the big conversation has been.
0: He tells Brownfield potash and potassium prices have been more stable.
4: Maybe more of an emphasis put on that, and, you know, be more efficient with your phosphates, maybe using some type of nutrient enhancement type product with it.
0: And the United Soybean Board has named Courtney Knupp as its next CEO. Knupp currently serves as the Director of Global Supply Chain at the National Security Council and has nearly two decades of experience in agriculture, trade, public policy, and development. I'm Mark Dorenkamp with Brownfield Ag News.
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9: Here's your updated KRIB forecast. Lows around 54 overnight under clear skies, northeasterly winds 5 to 10 miles per hour. High temperatures reach up to 74 Wednesday. Sunshine mixed with clouds at times. Clear skies Wednesday night 51. Sunshine mixed with clouds at times and dry Thursday and Friday with highs in the upper 70s. And that's your forecast on AM 1490 and 96.7 FM. KRIB. Right now, it's 57 degrees.
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1: We'll look at local news this hour from the KGLO Newsroom. I'm Bob Fisher. A Bay City man accused of murder has entered a plea of not guilty. 75-year-old Stephen Stotz was charged with first-degree murder in connection with the death of 58-year-old Julie Helfrich sometime on June 5th or June 6th at his home at 628 3rd Northeast. Police were called to the residence on the morning of June 6th for a welfare check. On arrival, they found Helfrich dead and determined she did not die from natural causes. A couple of hours later, officers performed a traffic stop on the 400 block of 7th Street Southwest and took Stotz into custody. Prosecutors, in filing formal trial information in Cerro Gordo County District Court last week, stated that Stotz committed the murder having malice aforethought and premeditation. Stotz's arraignment hearing was scheduled for July 27th. The court could show he filed a written plea of not guilty on Monday. District Judge Blake Dorman has set his trial to start on October 6th. Stotz continues to be held in the Cerro Gordo County Jail on $750,000 cash-only bond. State Auditor Rob Sands' office Tuesday released an agreed-upon procedures report on the city of Missouri that details 11 findings that the office would like to see corrected related to the receipt of and disbursements of taxpayer funds. The report covers the time period from July 1st, 2024 to June 30th, 2025. It addresses issues such as a lack of segregation of duties, the lack of library bank account reconciliations, the lack of utility reconciliations, disbursements exceeding budgeted amounts, and dual compensation to city officials. The dual compensation issues include a city council member being paid $638 for maintenance work, and Mayor Richard Miller being paid $1,283 for maintenance, mowing, and utility work. The audit says the Iowa Code prohibits elected city officials from receiving compensation as a city employee. The auditor's office says the city should consult legal counsel to determine the disposition of the matter, including seeking reimbursements for the $1,921 improperly paid to city officials. You can see the full copy of the state auditor's report by heading to the story at KGLOAM.com. City Council of Mason City last night approved hiring a new operations manager for the city's Southbridge Mall. The council approved Madison Nelson for the position that will become vacant following the retirement of longtime manager Cindy Boonder. The city's director of Parks, Recreation, and Facilities, Brian Pauly, emphasized during last night's meeting that it is not a new position. He believes Nelson is the right choice to lead the mall into the future.
2: The mall is kind of that dirty swear word, I guess, as we want to say throughout America. My goal, maybe in 5 years, and maybe I have my head in the sky, but we're going to call it Southbridge. And it's the Southbridge, and it's a community gathering space. And that's one thing that I think Madison has, her connections to this town, her connections to the organizations from the past and current that she has done with Ride on the Park, the Farmers Market, Mason City School Board, all of these connections and how her passion for that, I do think we can get there.
1: Council has approved the hiring of Brian McHenry as the multi-purpose arena's new arena and ice maintenance technician. Pauly says the move comes after the restructuring of leases at the arena and Mason City Youth Hockey no longer being in charge of ice maintenance. For more, head online to KGLOAM.com. For the KGLO Newsroom, I'm Bob Fisher.
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10: Here's your updated KRIB forecast. A blend of clouds and sun today with a high of 74. Winds out of the north around 5 miles per hour. Lows around 51. Tonight, clear skies. Tomorrow, high of 78. Sunshine mixed with clouds at times and dry. Friday and Saturday, upper 70s. Friday, upper 80s by Saturday. And that's your forecast on AM 1490 at 96.7 FM. KRIB. Currently, it's 55 degrees.
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1: We'll look at local news this hour from the KGLO Newsroom. I'm Bob Fisher. A Bay City man accused of murder has entered a plea of not guilty. 75-year-old Stephen Stotts was charged with first-degree murder in connection with the death of 58-year-old Julie Helfrich sometime on June 5th or June 6th at his home at 628 3rd Northeast. Police were called to the residence on the morning of June 6th for a welfare check. On arrival, they found Helfrich dead and determined she did not die from natural causes. A couple of hours later, officers performed a traffic stop on the 400 block of 7th Street Southwest and took Stotts into custody. Prosecutors in filing formal trial information in Cerro Gordo County District Court last week stated that Stotts committed the murder having malice aforethought and premeditation. Stotts' arraignment hearing was scheduled for July 27th, but court could show he filed a written plea of not guilty on Monday. District Judge Blake Dorman has set his trial to start on October 6th. Stotts continues to be held in the Cerro Gordo County Jail on $750,000 cash-only bond. Senator Rob Sands' office Tuesday released an agreed-upon procedures report on the city of Missouri that details 11 findings that the office would like to see corrected related to the receipt of and disbursements of taxpayer funds. The report covers the time period from July 1st, 2024 to June 30th, 2025. It addresses issues such as a lack of segregation of duties, the lack of library bank account reconciliations, the lack of utility reconciliations, disbursements exceeding budgeted amounts, and dual compensation to city officials. The dual compensation issues include a city council member being paid $638 for maintenance work and Mayor Richard Miller being paid $1,283 for maintenance, mowing, and utility work. The audit says the Iowa Code prohibits elected city officials from receiving compensation as a city employee. The auditor's office says the city should consult legal counsel to determine the disposition of the matter, including seeking reimbursements for the $1,921 improperly paid to city officials. You can see the full copy of the state auditor's report by heading to the story at KGO.

0: WLOAM.com. City Council of Mason City last night approved hiring a new operations manager for the city's Southbridge Mall. The council approved Madison Nelson for the position that will become vacant following the retirement of longtime manager Cindy Boonder. The city's director of Parks, Recreation, and Facilities, Brian Pauley, emphasized during last night's meeting that it is not a new position. He believes Nelson is the right choice to lead the mall into the future.
1: The mall is kind of that dirty swear word, I guess, as we want to say throughout America. My goal, maybe in 5 years, and maybe I have my head in the sky, but we're going to call it Southbridge. And it's just Southbridge, and it's a community gathering space. And that's one thing that I think Madison has, her connections to this town, her connections to the organizations from the past and current that she has done with Ride on the Park, the Farmers Market, Mason City School Board, all of these connections and how her passion for that, I do think we can get there.
0: Council also approved the hiring of Brian McHenry as the multi-purpose arena's new arena and ice maintenance technician. Pauley says the move comes after the restructuring of leases at the arena and Mason City Youth Hockey no longer being in charge of ice maintenance. For more, head online to KeyGLOAM.com. For the KeyGLO Newsroom, I'm Bob Fisher.
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6: 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I'm looking at a corn plant here. 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
5: Here's your updated KRIB forecast. A blend of clouds and sun today with a high of 74. Winds out of the north around 5 miles per hour. Lows around 51. Tonight, clear skies. Tomorrow, high of 78. Sunshine mixed with clouds at times and dry. Friday and Saturday, upper 70s. Friday, upper 80s by Saturday. And that's your forecast on AM 1490 at 96.7 FM. KRIB. Right now, it's 54 degrees.
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1: We'll look at local news this hour from the KGLO Newsroom. I'm Bob Fisher. A Bay City man accused of murder has entered a plea of not guilty. 75-year-old Stephen Stotz was charged with first-degree murder in connection with the death of 58-year-old Julie Helfrich sometime on June 5th or June 6th at his home at 628 3rd Northeast. Police were called to the residence on the morning of June 6th for a welfare check. On arrival, they found Helfrich dead and determined she did not die from natural causes. A couple of hours later, officers performed a traffic stop on the 400 block of 7th Street Southwest and took Stotz into custody. Prosecutors, in filing formal trial information in Sergoto County District Court last week, stated that Stotz committed the murder having malice aforethought and premeditation. Stotz's arraignment hearing was scheduled for July 27th, but court could show he filed a written plea of not guilty on Monday. District Judge Blake Dorman has set his trial to start on October 6th. Stotz continues to be held in the Sergoto County Jail on $750,000 cash-only bond. State Auditor Rob Sands' office Tuesday released an agreed-upon procedures report on the city of Missouri that details 11 findings that the office would like to see corrected related to the receipt of and disbursements of taxpayer funds. The report covers the time period from July 1st, 2024 to June 30th, 2025 and addresses issues such as a lack of segregation of duties, the lack of library bank account reconciliations, the lack of utility reconciliations, disbursements exceeding budgeted amounts, and dual compensation to city officials. The dual compensation issues include a city council member being paid $638 for maintenance work, and Mayor Richard Miller being paid $1,283 for maintenance, mowing, and utility work. The audit says the Iowa Code prohibits elected city officials from receiving compensation as a city employee. The auditor's office says the city should consult legal counsel to determine the disposition of the matter, including seeking reimbursements for the $1,921 improperly paid to city officials. You can see the full copy of the state auditor's report by heading to the story at KGLOAM.com. City Council of Mason City last night approved hiring a new operations manager for the City Southbridge Mall. The council approved Madison Nelson for the position that will become vacant following the retirement of longtime manager Cindy Boonder. The city's director of Parks, Recreation, and Facilities, Brian Pauly, emphasized during last night's meeting that it is not a new position. He believes Nelson is the right choice to lead the mall into the future.
2: The mall is kind of that dirty swear word, I guess, as we want to say throughout America. My goal, maybe in 5 years, and maybe I have my head in the sky, but we're going to call it Southbridge. And it's the Southbridge, and it's a community gathering space. And that's one thing that I think Madison has, her connections to this town, her connections to the organizations from the past and current that she has done with Ride on the Park, the Farmers Market, Mason City School Board, all of these connections and how her passion for that, I do think we can get there.
1: Council has approved the hiring of Brian McHenry as the multi-purpose arena's new arena and ice maintenance technician. Pauly says the move comes after the restructuring of leases at the arena and Mason City Youth Hockey no longer being in charge of ice maintenance. For more, head online to KGLOAM.com. 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
11: Here's your updated KRIB forecast. Sunshine mixed with clouds at times today, with daytime highs approaching 74. Winds out of the north, 5 to 10 miles per hour. 51 tonight, clear skies. Highs around 78 tomorrow. Sunshine mixed with clouds at times. Sunshine mixed with clouds at times and dry Friday and Saturday, upper 70s. Friday, upper 80s by Saturday. And that's your forecast on AM 1490 and 96.7 FM. KRIB. Currently, it's 59 degrees.
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1: An Ohio-based soybean pathologist says soybean cyst nematode can rob yields all year long and producers shouldn't wait to start scouting. I'm Erin Anderson, and this is Managing for Profit on Brownfield. Horacio Lopez-Nicora with Ohio State University Extension says SCN can cause significant yield reductions without any visible symptoms. We'll find out more right after this on Brownfield.
2: Protecting soybean yields this season. Bruce Stewart, Technical Service Manager with FMC, tells Brownfield producers should be on the lookout.
3: It'll be a pretty high year of insect pressure in soybeans this year just because we're having so much late planted soybeans.
2: Stewart says farmers are looking for efficient one-pass products to control multiple pests, and Elevist can maximize return on investment.
3: It does hit the caterpillars like soybean potworms, green clover worms, soybean loopers. It also has some activity on stink bugs, very effective against grasshoppers and also very effective against Japanese beetle if you have those. Kind of bringing both of those together in one product really makes sense and hits on those three components about being broad spectrum, good knockdown, and then also that residual performance.
2: To learn more, visit your FMC retailer or elevest.ag.fmc.com.
4: Elevest is a restricted use pesticide.
1: Soybean pathologist says farmers should continue to scout for soybean cyst nematode throughout the season. Horacio Lopez-Nicora with OSU Extension says SCN can cause significant yield reductions without any visible symptoms.
5: This is a soil-borne pathogen. Once it is introduced, it is very unlikely that we are going to eradicate. The nematode is robbing yield, and it does so throughout the season. At the end of the season, they go dormant, and they have mechanisms that allow them to survive during the winter.
1: He tells Brownfield, taking a soil sample is one of the best ways to detect the disease. The Ohio Soybean Council and OSU Extension are offering free SCN soil testing for two soil samples to be sent into Lopez-Nicora's lab.
5: We walk the fields, especially in fields that we know have been infested by soybean cyst nematode, and we know maybe we had high levels in previous year. Maybe we are assessing if some of our management strategies are working well. We can go and actually pull very gently some root system and see the females attached to the root. It really gives an idea of, is my treatment working? And you have that entire year to make decisions in terms of what cultivars you are going to plant.
1: Lopez-Nicora says testing now can help producers make better management decisions for next year.
5: Populations of nematodes will hatch and will try to go and find soybean, but population will further be reduced. That's where we are going to experience less yield reduction. We're going downhill to harvest in October, November. We want to get our field harvest.

0: we have yield maps that also will allow us to guide us where can we collect a soil sample. So for example, we harvest our field, we have our yield map, and we identify low yielding spots. And these low yielding spots have been consistently observed during past years. That's where I want to go and collect soil samples to verify if I have soybeans in nematode at what level.
1: He says utilizing the SCN Profit Checker Calculator through the SCN Coalition can help farmers evaluate the potential yield loss for that field. I'm Erin Anderson, and this is Managing for Profit on Brown.
2: Here's your updated KRIB forecast. Sunshine mixed with clouds at times today, with daytime highs approaching 74. Winds out of the north, 5 to 10 miles per hour. 51 tonight, clear skies. Highs around 78 tomorrow. Sunshine mixed with clouds at times. Sunshine mixed with clouds at times and dry Friday and Saturday. Upper 70s Friday, upper 80s by Saturday. And that's your forecast on AM 1490 and 96.7 FM, KRIB. Currently, it's 59 degrees.
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1: Cash hogs are expected to open to unchanged to higher on Wednesday. I'm John Perkins with a Brownfield market update. General call for cash hog business this morning is steady to about 75 cents or so higher. Most buyers more than likely in need of some near-term numbers after kind of slow activity to begin the week. The pork carcass cutout value on Tuesday afternoon was up another $1.72 at $104.82. The estimated hog slaughter yesterday was 479,000 head. That's down 4,000 on the week and 521 in the year. Box beef resumed its decline with choice down 319 at $366.91 and select beef $1.22 lower at $354.23. In Chicago, August soybeans are up 15. September corn is 7.5 higher. September wheat in Chicago is up 22. And a lot of this, as you might expect, comes back to the weather. Most forecasts do have a return to hotter, drier temperatures in much of the region late this month into early next month. Now, parts of the region will see some rainfall, but it could miss some key U.S. growing areas. And this will more than likely put at least some kind of stress on corn and soybean crops. On the demand side of things, beans are waiting for more news from China. Corn's looking at the weekly ethanol production numbers out shortly. As for wheat, it's monitoring Black Sea export slowdown and U.S. and world weather issues. Over at the Merck, live and feeder cattle are liquidating positions with pressure from yesterday's lower close in beef as they wait for widespread direct business and Friday's on-feed and inventory numbers. August live's down 255 at 224.12, and October's 337 lower at 219.85. August feeders are down 702 at 342.52. And hogs are up with the recent trend in pork. August leans 12 higher at 101.62. October's up 42 at 88.55. We're online at brownfieldagnews.com. John Perkins, Brownfield.
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4: Here's your updated KRIB forecast. Sunshine mixed with clouds at times today, with daytime highs approaching 74. Winds out of the north, 5 to 10 miles per hour. 51 tonight, clear skies. Highs around 78 tomorrow. Sunshine mixed with clouds at times. Sunshine mixed with clouds at times and dry. Friday and Saturday, upper 70s. Friday, upper 80s by Saturday. And that's your forecast on AM 1490 and 96.7 FM. 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Right now, 63.
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1: AP News. I'm Ed Donahue. President Trump is issuing a tit-for-tat threat against Iran. The AP's Sagar Magani has the story.
2: The president says every time Tehran shoots at a ship in the Strait of Hormuz, Washington will destroy an Iranian bridge or power plant.
3: They're going to pay a big price.
2: He spoke as the unpopular war spirals, with both sides exchanging fire. He was heading to Dover Air Force Base, where the remains of four American troops killed in the Middle East were returning to their families.
3: All I'm going to say is, we love you, we love your child, and that's what they are to them, they're their children.
2: 18 U.S. service members have been killed since the war started nearly 5 months ago. Sagar Magani, Washington.
1: An independent autopsy commissioned by Nolan Wells' family finds his cause of death undetermined, pending further investigation. Wells disappeared after a July 4th boat trip on an island off Mississippi. His body was found 2 days later. Civil rights attorney Ben Crump is representing the Wells family.
4: This pathologist cannot rule out if any intervening non-accidental factors contributed to or caused the death of Nolan Wells.
1: Wells did not return from the mainland with his friends. He was black. His friends are white. Tropical storm Bertha is creeping along the Gulf Coast toward Louisiana. New data shows at least 999 people have died from the Ebola outbreak in eastern Congo. Ebola is rare but highly contagious and can be contracted via bodily fluids such as vomit, blood, or semen. The Louvre's Apollo Gallery in Paris is reopening to the public for the first time since last year's crown jewel heist. The museum has removed the collections and precious jewels. This is AP News.
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6: Here's your updated KRIB forecast. Sunshine mixed with clouds at times today, with daytime highs approaching 74. Winds out of the north, 5 to 10 miles per hour. 51 tonight, clear skies. Highs around 78 tomorrow. Sunshine mixed with clouds at times. Sunshine mixed with clouds at times and dry. Friday and Saturday, upper 70s. Friday, upper 80s by Saturday. And that's your forecast on AM 1490 and 96.7 FM. 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Right now, 64.
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1: With a look at local news from the KGLO Newsroom, I'm Bob Fisher reporting. The Greater Mason City Chamber of Commerce has been named one of the four winners of the Chamber of the Year Award presented by the Association of Chamber of Commerce Executives. The association is based in Alexandria, Virginia, with over 1,600 chambers of commerce and related business and economic development organizations as members, representing more than 9,000 professionals in the industry. The award is the most prestigious and competitive award in the chamber industry, recognizing excellence in operations, member service, and community leadership. Those honored with the designation have demonstrated organizational strength that impacted key community

0: Priorities such as education, transportation, economic prosperity, and quality of life. The Greater Mason City Chamber was the Category 1 winner announced last night during an awards show at the Association's annual convention in New Orleans. A Bay City man accused of murder has entered a plea of not guilty. 75-year-old Stephen Stotts was charged with first-degree murder in connection with the death of 58-year-old Julie Helfrich sometime on June 5th or June 6th at his home at 628 3rd Northeast. Police were called to the residence on the morning of June 6th for a welfare check. Right around they found Helfrich dead and determined that she did not die from natural causes. A couple of hours later, officials performed a traffic stop on the 400 block of 7th Street Southwest and took Stotts into custody. Prosecutors, in filing formal trial information in Sargento County District Court last week, stated that Stotts committed the murder, having malice aforethought and premeditation. Stotts' arraignment hearing was scheduled for July 27th, but court records showed that he filed a written plea of not guilty on Monday. District Judge Blake Dorman has set his trial to start on October 6th. Stotts continues to be held in the Sargento County Jail at $750,000 cash-only bond. The City Council of Mason City last night approved hiring a new operations manager for the city's Southbridge Mall. The council approved Madison Nelson for the position that will become vacant following the retirement of longtime manager Cindy Boonder. The city's director of Parks, Recreation, and Facilities, Brian Pauley, emphasized that during last night's meeting that it's not a new position. He believes Nelson is the right choice to lead the mall into the future.
1: The mall is kind of that dirty swear word, I guess, as we want to say throughout America. My goal, maybe in 5 years, and maybe I have my head in the sky, but we're going to call it Southbridge. And it's just Southbridge, and it's a community gathering space. And that's one thing that I think Madison has, her connections to this town, her connections to the organizations from the past and current that she has done with Ride on the Park, the Farmers Market, Mason City School Board, all of these connections and how her passion for that, I do think we can get there.
0: Now, the council last night also approved the hiring of Brian McHenry as the multi-purpose arena's new arena and ice maintenance technician. Pauley says the move comes after the restructuring of leases at the arena and Mason City Youth Hockey no longer being in charge of ice maintenance. Says having someone be in charge of management of the arena and someone else in McHenry's position will be the best for the arena operations. For more, head online to KGLOAM.com. For the KGLO Newsroom, I'm Bob Fisher reporting.
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5: Here's your updated KRIB forecast. Sunshine mixed with clouds at times this afternoon, with daytime highs approaching 74. Northerly winds 5 to 10 miles per hour. Clear skies tonight, lows dip down to about 51. Partly cloudy skies tomorrow, highs around 78. A blend of clouds and sun and dry Friday and Saturday, upper 70s. Friday, upper 80s by Saturday. And that's your forecast on AM 1490 and 96.7 FM, KRIB. Currently, it's 70 degrees.
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8: This is Clint Thomas, your State Farm agent in Mason City. 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

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I'm not sure about all these new ways to relieve stress. I'm thinking a full day of easy listening will do me good.

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1: AP News. I'm Ed Donahue. President Trump saluted. His four caskets draped with American flags were escorted off an airplane during a dignified transfer at Dover Air Force Base in Delaware. The president was scheduled to meet privately with grieving family members. The White House said one of the families will be joining him on Air Force One when the president flies to an event in Georgia where the family lives. In the Senate, Kentucky Republican Rand Paul says the country is in worse shape since the Iran war started.
2: Could argue we have some leverage because we've defeated them militarily to maybe get a better negotiated settlement. But so far we haven't seen the advantage, you know, play out in negotiations.
1: Ukraine is shaking up its military leadership.
3: Kyiv's army has made significant progress this year, but under public pressure, President Volodymyr Zelensky has fired his top general, who was in a rift with the defense minister. Both men have now lost their jobs. Kremlin spokesman Dmitry Peskov says the changes show Ukraine's trembling within, and they won't change the front line. There's no sign either side is closer to a peace deal.
4: I don't know if the term is pressing. We're going to talk about it.
3: Secretary of State Marco Rubio says he'll meet tomorrow in Manila with Russian counterpart Sergei Lavrov, who says Moscow wants to know what President Trump meant in recently saying a war settlement is getting close. Sagar Magani, Washington.
1: The National Guard has been deployed as flash floods in West Virginia inundate homes and businesses. The man who was convicted of trying to kill author Salman Rushdie is on trial again. Opening statements were heard in Hadi Mater's federal terrorism trial in Buffalo, New York. Rushdie is expected to testify later this week. He was stabbed on a lecture stage in 2022. This is AP News.
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7: Here's your updated KRIB forecast. Sunshine mixed with clouds at times this afternoon, with daytime highs approaching 74. Northerly winds 5 to 10 miles per hour. Clear skies tonight, lows dip down to about 51. Partly cloudy skies tomorrow, highs around 78. A blend of clouds and sun and dry Friday and Saturday, upper 70s. Friday, upper 80s by Saturday. And that's your forecast on AM 1490 and 96.7 FM, KRIB. Currently, it's 70 degrees.
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1: Soybeans and corn were up, cattle were lower, hogs were mostly higher. 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Stein has yield. Soybeans were higher on fund and technical buying. Most forecasts have a return to hot temperatures in much of the region, potentially stressing the developing crop. The trade's also watching for any signs of new demand from China. August beans were up 13.5 at 12.33. September beans up 15.5 at 12.26. Corn was higher in fund and technical buying. Corn has been watching development weather, and that's also likely going to see a return to hot, dry conditions in large portions of the Corn Belt. Ethanol production, exports, and stocks were above a week ago. September corn was up 9.25 at 4.62. December corn up 9.5 at 4.84¾. The wheat complex was higher in fund and technical buying. Wheat has been monitoring Black Sea export slowdowns along with U.S. and world weather issues. Early yield numbers from a major spring wheat crop tour are down on the year. In Chicago, September wheat was up 27¾ at 7.05¾. December wheat up 26¾ at 7.22¾. In Kansas City, September wheat was up 30.5 at 7.63¼. In Minneapolis, September wheat was up 24¼ at 7.28¼. Live and feeder cattle were pressured by slower beef demand ahead of direct trade in Friday's USDA reports. August live's down 347 at 223.20. August feeders were down 837 at 341.17. Hogs were mostly higher on spread trade and good packer demand. August lean hogs down a nickel at 101.45. October lean hogs up 22 at 88.35. I'm Megan Grebner for Brownfield.
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4: Here's your updated KRIB forecast. Sunshine mixed with clouds at times this afternoon, with daytime highs approaching 74. Northerly winds, 5 to 10 miles per hour. Clear skies tonight, lows dip down to about 51. Partly cloudy skies tomorrow, highs around 78. A blend of clouds and sun and dry Friday and Saturday, upper 70s. Friday, upper 80s by Saturday. And that's your forecast on AM 1490 and 96.7 FM, KRIB. Currently, it's 70 degrees.
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1: Soybeans and corn are higher Wednesday. Cattle finished lower and hogs closed mixed. I'm John Perkins with a Brownfield Market Update. Speed wins. That's why Stein is focused on delivering higher yielding genetics faster than the competition, and why they release more new Enlist E3 lines than any other company. Stein has yield. Soybeans and corn are supported by weather concerns. August beans are up 13.5 at 12.33, and September is 15.5 higher at 12.26. September corn is 9.25 higher at 4.62, and December is up 9.5 at 4.84¾. Cattle were pressured by the midday drop in beef, waiting for widespread direct trade and Friday's USDA numbers. August live is 347 lower at 223.20. October was down 402 at 219.20. August feeders were down 837 at 341.17. And on spread trade and good packer demand, August hogs were down 5 at 101.45. October was up 22 at 88.35. Now here's Megan Grebner with your full look at cash livestock. Megan.
2: Thanks, John. Direct cash cattle trade activity was relatively quiet Wednesday. Bids were floated at $228 live in Kansas and $230 live and $365 dressed in Nebraska. Asking prices were at $375 dressed, but were passed in the rest of cattle country. Was quiet. Estimated cattle slaughter was 95,000 head, down 13,000 on the week and down about 21,000 on the year. The cash hog market has struggled to find consistent direction, but recently processors have been more aggressive in their procurement efforts and have been bidding up to move numbers. The market remains largely focused on demand. There have been some bright spots globally, but there are concerns about long-term strength. Pork's a competitively priced protein in the retail space, which does provide additional support to domestic demand. Estimated hog slaughter was 479,000 head, up 5,000 on the week and up about 6,000 on the year. With John Perkins, I'm Megan Grebner for Brownfield.
3: Protecting soybean yields this season. Bruce Stewart, technical service manager with FMC, tells Brownfield producers should be on the lookout.
4: It'll be a pretty high year of insect pressure in soybeans this year just because we're having so much late planted soybeans.
3: Stewart says farmers are looking for efficient one-pass products to control multiple pests, and Elevist can maximize return on investment.
4: It does hit the caterpillars like soybean potworms, green clover worms, soybean loopers. It also has some activity on stink bugs, very effective against grasshoppers and also very effective against Japanese beetle if you have those. Kind of bringing both of those together in one product really makes sense and hits on those three components about being broad spectrum, good knockdown, and then also that residual performance.
3: To learn more, visit your FMC retailer or elevist.ag.fmc.com.
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1: Here's your updated KRIB forecast. 74 this afternoon under mainly sunny skies, north winds 5 to 10 miles per hour. Lows around 51 tonight, clear skies. Sunshine mixed with clouds at times tomorrow. High temperatures reach up to 78. A mix of clouds and sunshine and dry Friday and Saturday, upper 70s. Friday, upper 80s by Saturday. And that's your forecast on AM 1490 and 96.7 FM, KRIB. Currently, it's 70 degrees.
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9: It'll be a pretty high year of insect pressure in soybeans this year just because we're having so much late planted soybeans.
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1: With a look at local news from the KGLO Newsroom, I am Bob Fisher reporting. The Greater Mason City Chamber of Commerce has been named one of the four winners of the Chamber of the Year Award presented by the Association of Chamber of Commerce Executives. The association is based in Alexandria, Virginia, with over 1,600 chambers of commerce and related business and economic development organizations as members, representing more than 9,000 professionals in the industry. The award is the most prestigious and competitive award in the chamber industry, recognizing excellence in operations, member service, and community leadership. Those honored with the designation have demonstrated organizational strength that impacted key community priorities such as education, transportation, economic prosperity, and quality of life. The Greater Mason City Chamber was the Category 1 winner announced last night during an awards show at the Association's annual convention in New Orleans. A Bay City man accused of murder has entered a plea of not guilty. 75-year-old Stephen Stotts was charged with first-degree murder in connection with the death of 58-year-old Julie Helfrich sometime on June 5th or June 6th at his home at 628 3rd Northeast. Police were called to the residence on the morning of June 6th for a welfare check. On arrival, they found Helfrich dead and determined that she did not die from natural causes. A couple of hours later, officials performed a traffic stop on the 400 block of 7th Street Southwest and took Stotts into custody. Prosecutors had filing formal trial information in Sacramento County District Court last week, stated that Stotts committed the murder, having malice aforethought and premeditation. Stotts' arraignment hearing was scheduled for July 27th, but court records showed that he filed a written plea of not guilty on Monday. District Judge Blake Dorman has set his trial to start on October 6th. Stotts continues to be held in the Sacramento County Jail on $750,000 cash-only bond. The City Council of Mason City last night approved hiring a new operations manager for the city's Southbridge Mall. The council approved Madison Nelson for the position that will become vacant following the retirement of longtime manager Cindy Boonder. The city's director of Parks, Recreation, and Facilities, Brian Pauley, emphasized that during last night's meeting that it's not a new position. He believes Nelson is the right choice to lead the mall into the future.
2: The mall is kind of that dirty swear word, I guess, as we want to say throughout America. My goal, maybe in 5 years, and maybe I have my head in the sky, but we're going to call it Southbridge. And it's just Southbridge, and it's a community gathering space. And that's one thing that I think Madison has, her connections to this town, her connections to the organizations from the past and current that she has done with Ride on the Park, the Farmers Market, Mason City School Board, all of these connections and how her passion for that, I do think we can get there.
1: Now, the council last night also approved the hiring of Brian McHenry as the multipurpose arena's new arena and ice maintenance technician. Pauley says the move comes after the restructuring of leases at the arena and Mason City Youth Hockey no longer being in charge of ice maintenance. Says having someone be in charge of management of the arena and someone else in McHenry's position will be the best for the arena operations. For more, head online to KGLOAM.com. For the KGLO Newsroom, I'm Bob Fisher reporting.
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2: Here's your updated KRIB forecast. Lows dip down to about 50 tonight under clear skies, southeast winds around 5 miles per hour. A mix of clouds and sun tomorrow. High temperatures reach up to 77. Lows dip down to about 58 tomorrow night, cloudy. Partly cloudy and dry Friday and Saturday, upper 70s. Friday, upper 80s by Saturday. And that's your forecast on AM 1490 and 96.7 FM, KRIB. Right now, 72.
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1: With a look at local news from the KGLO Newsroom, I'm Bob Fisher reporting. The Greater Mason City Chamber of Commerce has been named one of the four winners of the Chamber of the Year Award presented by the Association of Chamber of Commerce Executives. The association is based in Alexandria, Virginia, with over 1,600 chambers of commerce and related business and economic development organizations as members, representing more than 9,000 professionals in the industry. The award is the most prestigious and competitive award in the chamber industry, recognizing excellence in operations, member service, and community leadership. Those honored with the designation have demonstrated organizational strength that impacted key community priorities such as education, transportation, economic prosperity, and quality of life. The Greater Mason City Chamber was the Category 1 winner announced last night during an award show at the Association's annual convention in New Orleans. A Bay City man accused of murder has entered a plea of not guilty. 75-year-old Stephen Stotz was charged with first-degree murder in connection with the death of 58-year-old Julie Helfrich sometime on June 5th or June 6th at his home at 628 3rd Northeast. Police were called to the residence on the morning of June 6th for a welfare check. On arrival, they found Helfrich dead and determined that she did not die from natural causes. A couple of hours later, officials performed a traffic stop on the 400 block of 7th Street Southwest and took Stotz into custody. Prosecutors, in filing formal trial information in Sacramento County District Court last week, stated that Stotz committed the murder, having malice aforethought and premeditation. Stotz' arraignment hearing was scheduled for July 27th, but court records showed that he filed a written plea of not guilty on Monday. District Judge Blake Dorman has set his trial to start on October 6th. Stotz continues to be held in the Sacramento County Jail at $750,000 cash-only bond. The City Council of Mason City last night approved hiring a new operations manager for the city's Southbridge Mall. The council approved Madison Nelson for the position that will become vacant following the retirement of longtime manager Cindy Boonder. The city's director of Parks, Recreation, and Facilities, Brian Pauly, emphasized that during last night's meeting that it's not a new position. He believes Nelson is the right choice to lead the mall into the future.
2: The mall is kind of that dirty swear word, I guess, as we want to say throughout America. My goal, maybe in 5 years, and maybe I have my head in the sky, but we're going to call it Southbridge. And it's just Southbridge, and it's a community gathering space. And that's one thing that I think Madison has, her connections to this town, her connections to the organizations from the past and current that she has done with Ride on the Park, the Farmers Market, Mason City School Board, all of these connections and how her passion for that, I do think we can get there.
1: Now, the council last night also approved the hiring of Brian McHenry as the multi-purpose arena's new arena and ice maintenance technician. Pauly says the move comes after the restructuring of leases at the arena and Mason City Youth Hockey no longer being in charge of ice maintenance. Says having someone be in charge of management of the arena and someone else in McHenry's position will be the best for the arena operations. For more, head online to KGLOAM.com. For the KGLO Newsroom, I'm Bob Fisher reporting.
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9: Here's your updated KRIB forecast. Lows dip down to about 50 tonight under clear skies, southeast winds around 5 miles per hour. A mix of clouds and sun tomorrow. High temperatures reach up to 77. Lows dip down to about 58 tomorrow night, cloudy. Partly cloudy and dry Friday and Saturday, upper 70s. Friday, upper 80s by Saturday. And that's your forecast on AM 1490 and 96.7 FM, KRIB. 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
0: 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It also has some activity on stink bugs, very effective against grasshoppers and also very effective against Japanese beetle if you have those. 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
1: AP News, I'm Ben Thomas. Tropical storm Bertha has made landfall on the southern tip of Louisiana. Ed Donahue has details.
2: State climatologist Jay Grimes says Bertha reached land in an area east of New Orleans.
3: The good news here is that the dry air continue to do their work. Bertha will weaken steadily as it moves inland. The dry air, that wind shear, and the interaction with land is going to take most of the punch out of the storm.
2: The storm has closed beaches from the Florida Panhandle to Mississippi. Louisiana Governor Jeff Landry called the forecast encouraging, but
4: even a weaker storm can produce dangerous rainfall, localized flooding, and hazardous travel conditions.
2: Forecasters say the main threat from Bertha is expected to be damaging winds and coastal storm surge. I'm Ed Donahue.
1: The House has adopted a Republican-only $95 billion budget proposal in a long-shot effort to fund the Iran war and other White House priorities. Meanwhile, Sagar Magani reports.
5: The president says every time Tehran shoots at a ship in the Strait of Hormuz, Washington will destroy an Iranian bridge or power plant.
6: They're going to pay a big price.
5: He spoke as the unpopular war spirals, with both sides exchanging fire. He was heading to Dover Air Force Base, where the remains of four American troops killed in the Middle East were returning to their families.
6: All I'm going to say is, we love you, we love your child, and that's what they are to them, they're their children.
5: 18 U.S. service members have been killed since the war started nearly 5 months ago. Sagar Magani, Washington.
1: The latest strikes by the U.S. and Iran sent oil prices higher again. Brent crude settled above $94 per barrel, while U.S. gasoline prices jumped another 4 cents to an average $4.06 per gallon, according to AAA. This is AP News.
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11: Here's your updated KRIB forecast. Lows dip down to about 50 tonight under clear skies. Southeast winds around 5 miles per hour. A mix of clouds and sun tomorrow. High temperatures reach up to 77. Lows dip down to about 58 tomorrow night. Cloudy. Partly cloudy and dry Friday and Saturday. Upper 70s. Friday, upper 80s by Saturday. And that's your forecast on AM 1490 and 96.7 FM, KRIB. 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

0: I write the songs. I could write a book. 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

0: 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Let's sing.
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